0: go the Reds' way.
1: Yeah. His right hand went right up there with the ball in it. So back-to-back punch-outs, that's three in a row actually for Chase Burns. Five altogether, two down in the inning, and here is Alex Bregman. Bregman looks at it on the corner. That's a strike. Pretty much an unhittable pitch on the knees on the block.
0: At 98.
1: So I left that part out. And the pitch is the breaking ball, same spot. It's going to be dribbled over by first base. Here comes Burns. He'll field it with his glove and flip it over to Sal Stewart for the out. So mark it down 1-3. A 1-2-3. Very quick inning for Chase Burns here in the bottom of the third. It is a 2-0 ball game. Favor Cubs on the Reds Radio Network. Back to Tommy with the play-by-play right after this.
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0: Let's come to bat of the fourth inning, trailing the Cubs 2-0. The fourth inning is brought to you by Four Roses Bourbon. 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Enjoy responsibly. Tyler Stevenson leads off the Reds' fourth. Stevenson flew out to right field. The Reds have had opportunities twice in this game. A one-out double from De La Cruz. He was stranded in the first. Then they had back-to-back singles in the second and couldn't advance him. Imanaga's first pitch to Stevenson is swung on. Whack foul to the right side. That's out of play. Strike one. Nothing and one to count on Stevenson. Stevenson put together a nice at bat his first time up, but ended up flying out with a lazy fly to Seiya Suzuki toward the line. Here's the left-hander Imanaga's 0-1 pitch, and he misses up and away. It's a one ball, one strike count. You look at what Shota Imanaga has been doing here lately, and I'll tell you what he's been doing. He's been pitching great. I mean, he has not been giving up anything. Only once in his last 10 has he given up more than three, and he's only given up three once. Swinging a high pop-up, high into short right field. Seiya Suzuki is in. This time he'll make the catch in shallow right field for the first out of the fourth inning. Not that Imanaga's numbers are bad this year by any means, but they've been even better over his last 10. Actually, over his last 13 games now, a 2.73 ERA for Shota Imanaga. Pitch. Strike on the outside corner. Nothing and one on Eugenio Suarez.

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5: 32.

0: off the injured list. And the Yankee offense explodes in the eighth inning on Saturday night for 5 runs as the Yanks pull away to beat Boston. And at that point, the Yankees had taken 2 of 3 in the series. And again, right, these are critical games because these two teams are likely going to play each other in the best of 3 wild card series like they did last year. And then the Yankees come out yesterday and the floodgates open and the Yankees beat the Red Sox 16-1. The Yankees, in the final 11 innings of this weekend set against Boston, score 21 runs. And it looks like the Yankees now have put enough space between them and Boston where I would be pretty shocked, even with the Red Sox getting healthier and Roman Anthony back and Trevor Story back, that I think the Yankees have done enough at this point where they will host Boston in the wild card series and beat the Red Sox in that best of 3 in the wild card series. So that was a huge, huge series. And huge series win for my Yankees. But the Yankees are still, for as well as they've played, and they are the second best team in the AL in terms of wins and losses, they are 5 games back in the loss column of the Tampa Bay Rays. Tampa sweeps the Padres over the weekend, and that's no small feat. I know the Padres have not been playing great as of late, basically since the new ownership, but Tampa sweeps the Padres. Tampa has 82 wins. And the betting market now has Tampa as the second choice in the AL ahead of the Boston Red Sox, just behind the Yankees. At this point, as a Yankee fan, Tampa terrifies me. Terrifies me more than Boston. And a quick tip of the cap to the hottest team in baseball right now, the Atlanta Braves. Atlanta has now won 7 straight games. Walked it off yesterday, Matt Olson against the Colorado Rockies. Atlanta and the Dodgers both at 82-55. Speaking of the Dodgers and LA sports, Doug McCain joins us next from The Fan in LA on You Better You Bet.
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0: best football game of the weekend, by the way. If you stayed up for it, you know exactly what I'm talking about. That game was awesome. Anyway.
1: Okay.
0: So I'm sitting there, I'm up to like 1:30 anyway. I look at Amelia and I go, hey, I want to go try that sandwich. And so we got in the car, went immaculate. So freaking good.
1: I didn't get it that one day, so I'm going to have to try it. I'm glad you like it. Yeah. Chick-fil-A chicken is great.
0: Yeah.
1: You're just adding stuff, dude, other great stuff to it.
0: Get it spicy.
1: Really? Spicy.
0: You can get a spicy filet. That's the way I got it. I was sold. Like, oh, this is amazing.
1: Sold. That's what's happening for dinner tonight. Spicy chicken and waffles.
0: Dude. Incredible. I usually complain about how expensive Chick-fil-A is because I'm like, it's fast food. I get that it's really good, but I'll pay for that anytime. So good. All right.
1: Yeah, it's like the Target of fast food. Yeah.
0: It is.
1: As opposed That's to, you good. Know, like a Walmart.
0: Their or values McDonald's. Are a little different, but yeah.
1: Right. Yeah. Worth it. Still worth it.
0: All right. Anthony Richardson got to run with the starters on Saturday. Here is Colts head coach Shane Steichen on his performance.
2: Yeah, I thought Anthony had some good drives for sure. I think he finished 7-10, made some good throws, did some good things. I think Riley did some good things as well. Just obviously don't want to turn it over there in the red zone. But I thought both of them did some good things.
0: Coach Steichen right there talking about Anthony Richardson. Little flippage there. Remember before training camp, hey, coach, what do you think about Riley Leonard and how he's improved? Very long answer from Coach Steichen. What about for Richardson? I'm just glad he's back out there with the guys. You hear that right there?
1: Yeah.
0: What'd you think of Riley Leonard and Anthony Richardson today? Richardson did some really good things, yada, yada, yada. Leonard can't turn it over in the red zone. Next.
1: Yeah, Richardson is the flavor of the week now.
0: He is, and he should be. You got to like what you saw from him. 7 of 10, 80 yards, didn't use his legs at all on dropbacks, stood in the pockets, delivered the football accurately, on time, on targets. And that's the biggest question for him. Everyone knows about his physical traits. Everyone knows he can run over a freight train. He can outrun a cheetah. He can throw a ball over those mountains. You know, but can he stand in the pocket and deliver the football? The Falcons game was horrendous. But to be fair to him, he was out there playing behind future auto mechanics. It's hard to hold that against him. The games against the Patriots and Lions, though, when he had time, he threw the ball well. He didn't have any bad misses. And again, this is the best we have seen him play the position. I would hold on to him at this point. If you're offered a day two pick, so a second or third round pick, move him for that. Anything less, if it's a fourth round pick or worse, I would hold on to him. I would absolutely hold on to him because he has clearly turned a corner. He's kind of gone from this young pitcher who finally realized he doesn't have to throw 102 on every pitch. And he's kind of calmed down. He looks comfortable. Again, he looks like a backup quarterback who can win you a couple of games. The accuracy is much better than what we saw the last time we saw him play. There's a clip where he's at the line of scrimmage. He identifies that the Lions are in cover zero. So in other words, they're sending the house. And so what does he do? He motions the tight end in, tells him to stay in and block. He then hits an out route after a bad snap. He wasn't doing those things a couple of years ago. I understand if you still want him out of here because things haven't always been, you know, fantastic when it comes to Anthony Richardson, but you cannot deny that he has clearly gotten better. He has clearly improved. If the Colts wind up trading him, I do think he's going to have a decent chance to succeed wherever he goes because he's clearly improved. Chris, did you look into Anthony Richardson's eyes and see uncomfortableness in him? I thought he looked comfortable on Saturday.
1: He still looked a little scared. He didn't look excellent, but I will say he looked a lot better behind that first team. A lot better.
0: What do you mean he looked scared? He was 7-10.
1: I think it was just his natural look.
0: Yeah, that's what it is. I think it's just his face.
1: He naturally looks scared.
0: I think it's just his face.
1: But yeah, looked a lot better behind the first team as opposed to before. Better than Leonard behind, you know, whatever our third team was.
0: Yeah, that's rough.
1: Yeah, let's keep him.
0: Yeah, I mean, at this point, what else? I mean, seriously, like, your options for your backup quarterback are either going to be Riley Leonard,

0: know about C.J. Allen. You don't really know with Akeem, or you feel okay about Akeem Davis Gaither. Arden Key, you're like, fifth team going into year nine. That doesn't inspire a lot of confidence. Actually, it's not great from there. And then you get to the depth, and it's just, falls off of a cliff. Falls off a cliff. And it's because of Chris Ballard and his inability to be efficient around the edges. You can't trade a guy in Zaire Franklin who led this team in tackles last year and get nothing in return. That is bad general managing. Simple as that. Two other things that happened that I thought were interesting. The Colts decided to keep DJ Giddens over Ulysses Bentley IV. Interesting choice there. I thought Bentley was better than Giddens, but what I'm assuming is the Colts think that Ulysses Bentley is going to clear waivers and, they'll be able to grab him, put him back on the practice squad like they did last year. And then, whereas with Giddens, I don't think that they were convinced that Giddens would have cleared waivers. So I would assume that that's just a little roster manipulation kind of thing. I think we'll see Ulysses Bentley IV dress out for Colts games at some point this season. So that move was intriguing. Laquon Treadwell rostered over Nick Westbrook-Ikhina is about as surprising as anything else that happened. Westbrook-Ikhina, a guy that they go get in free agency, a guy who had a really nice year a couple of years ago, his final year in Tennessee. Didn't do much last year, but younger player than Laquon Treadwell, can do things on special teams. But hey, they went with Treadwell. I'm sure there's a good reason for it, but I did find that surprising. Chris, is there anything that the Colts did for their final roster cut that you found surprising?
1: Outside of Nick Westbrook-Ikhina, the only other one I would have probably mentioned was Easton Stick. But those were the two that really stuck out to me. But wide receiver Anthony Gould, he did okay on Saturday too.
0: Did he make the roster or did he get cut?
1: He got cut as well.
0: Okay, yeah, I thought so.
1: I figured he would have at least made the special teams, especially after dropping
0: Doolin.
1: Right, but still after seeing Nick Westbrook-Ikhina to the door, then now our wide receiver room is even smaller, right? So are we just kind of
0: There's still six.
1: Right.
0: That's the thing. Teams usually carry six, and I feel like if you have Deion Burks, I don't think that you really need Gould.
1: Touche.
0: They're pretty similar. I think that they want Burks to return kicks at some point. It's just something he hadn't done a ton of. So we'll see. That the receivers, I don't know. Like with Keenan Allen out there, as long as they stay healthy, and they should. Like Allen, Pearson, Downs, all have a history of staying pretty healthy throughout their careers. I feel like we're fine there.
1: The only post 53-man cut moves that I've seen so far was, and I don't know how to say his name, Roy Mabedic. That guy has made the Colts practice squad, and Yonwe Thomas.
0: Yeah,
1: he is going to the Steelers.
0: So okay.
1: That's all we've seen so far.
0: Blake Groupe claimed by the Jets on waivers. Okay. Will Levis went unclaimed. Would you rather have Will Levis or Riley Leonard?
1: Neither.
0: Amen.
1: It's like zero.
0: Seriously, yeah, none.
1: I would like to have neither.
0: Jeez.
1: I'd rather have Philip Rivers or Joe Flacco or even Andy Dalton. Andy Dalton's still in that free agent QB room that we could see as a veteran.
0: Did you see, the guy for the 49ers, or not for the 49ers, the guy who faked being a receiver for the 49ers?
1: Yeah, he scammed a lot of people out of money. They were just talking about him on McAfee show a little bit ago. That's
0: millions
1: pretty wild.
0: Of dollars.
1: Yeah, to pretend to be a wide receiver, right?
0: Yes, correct. This is what I'm about to say is incorrect. But if people are dumb enough to give a guy that looks like that and believe that he plays for the Niners, I think that, I mean.

0: know if it's as a starter, but he's not going to be some guy that pulls a Will Levis and is out of the league in 3 years.
1: Yeah, he's definitely tough. And if they do decide to trade him, those are then also going to be some shoes to fill. Because even though he doesn't make the best decisions all the time, he's still a tough kid. And on, even on that last drive that he had in the first quarter of Saturday's game, 2 of 3, a couple, you know, completions, but then he fumbled, right? But that was how he had to go out. But before that, with the first team, looked very comfortable in the pocket, made some great throws. I think he'll be okay if we leave him with the first team.
0: I think he'll be fine. I'm with you. I'm with you. Biggest news today, the SEC school executives are exploring extreme measures over LSU adding former pros in both, you know, basketball and football, including boycotting competition, placing LSU on probation, and expelling the school from the SEC. That'd be crazy. Like, LSU, you are no longer a part of this conference. That would be nuts. That'd be crazy. I kind of hope it happens. That'd be awesome. Anyway, so that is the big thing as we get ready for week one of the college football season, teams trying to finalize their rosters and things. Just fascinating stuff. Trey Kaufman Wren also trying to come back. No way. Dude was already in college for 5 years. They can't let him back. Absolutely not. We got a question from IU fan saying, would Trey Kaufman get booed if he suited up for IU? Oh, I mean, I would boo him if I was a Purdue fan. But I'm not, so I'm probably not the best person to ask that. Yeah, you can't go from Purdue to IU. Come on now. You can't do that. I don't think Trey Kaufman would do that because I don't think it's going to matter because ultimately because he's not going to be allowed to play this next season. So, great day of sports. Great day on the Real Jonathan Smith Show. We'll get into NFL Prediction Week starting tomorrow. We're going to do two divisions each day. And then as we come up on different teams, I'll add a take. Chris and I are going to do over-unders for every team in the NFL as well. So a lot of stuff for us to get to with that tomorrow. We'll keep talking Colts. We'll talk more IU football as we get ready for their first game of the season on Saturday against North Texas. Chris Ballard speaks to the media tomorrow at 11, so we'll have audio from that as well. So tomorrow's show, absolutely loaded. Going to be a great time. Looks like we're going to get Jake Arthur and Destin Adams on as well. So big show tomorrow. Can't wait. As we close the show, we'll do what we always do. We talk about a lot of things on the show. And Chris does a great job of keeping a list of all the things that we learned on the show. So Chris, what did we learn today on the Real Jonathan Smith Show?
2: All right, class. What did we learn today?
1: Yay! Those kids were really excited to hear what we learned today.
0: Oh, absolutely. They always are.
1: This has been the Don't Eat Rock Salt edition of the Real Jonathan Smith Show. Today we learned that Jonathan had over 25,000 steps on Saturday, which is very impressive. There's nothing to joke about there. That's just impressive. I'm proud of you, man.
0: Hey, man. When you're getting buckets and you're getting double teams, you got to move around a little bit more. That's actually not true. I played really bad on Saturday. But
1: How many points did you get? Oh, that was just the pickup thing, right?
0: It was just pickup. So we're running around doing all sorts of stuff. So
1: I have a hard enough time getting 25,000 steps in a week sometimes. But congratulations, man. Keep up the good work. We learned also that catching passes from Anthony Richardson may result in your day ending with an OWI.
0: Yes. It's true.
1: We learned that people who send other people money because they pretend to be pro football players need to be registered on a financial offender list. If you didn't know that story, the 49ers guy, whatever, pretended to be a 49ers player, scammed a bunch of people, got about over $1 million.
0: Okay. I like it.
1: Don't send those people money, friends.
0: Yeah, don't do that.
1: We also learned that Jonathan can apparently taste the start of football season, but he won't tell us what it tastes like or smells like.
0: It tastes like bacon.
1: Why is that? Why bacon?
0: Because you're throwing around a pigskin.
1: Touche. Well done there.
0: And it's awesome. Everybody likes it.
1: Yeah, I mean, yeah, you can't go wrong with bacon. That's That's really all I had.

0: be a force to be reckoned with in March.
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15: 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Oh, high, deep, left field. There it goes. A three-run go-ahead blast for A. Eugenio Suarez.
16: They're waving around Friedel. Up throwing Anthony. Throw to the plate, not in time. And the Reds walk it off at 11, 6-5.
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